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4: Chance the Rapper last performed in North Carolina nearly a decade ago. But on May 22nd, he'll return to perform at Charlotte's TD Amp Ballantyne. 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
1: Chance the Rapper last performed in North Carolina nearly a decade ago. But on May 22nd, he'll return to perform at Charlotte's TD Amp Valentine. 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
3: Chance the Rapper last performed in North Carolina nearly a decade ago. But on May 22nd, he'll return to perform at Charlotte's TD Amp Valentine. 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

coming, I gotta set it, then I gotta go in, then I gotta get it, then I gotta blow in, then I gotta shut it. Any little thing and thinking he be doing, cause it doesn't matter, cause I'm gonna dead it, then I'm gonna murder everything and anything about a boom, about a bing. I gotta do a lot of things to make it clear to a couple niggas that I always win, and then I gotta get it again and again and again.

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1: Chance the Rapper last performed in North Carolina nearly a decade ago. But on May 22nd, he'll return to perform at Charlotte's TD Amp Valentine. 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
3: 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But on May 22nd, he'll return to perform at Charlotte's TD Amp Valentine. It's a one-night-only homecoming concert.

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0: Life Jennings, Changing Faces, Bobby V, Jada Morgan, and more. 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

0: Chance the Rapper last performed in North Carolina nearly a decade ago. But on May 22nd, he'll return to perform at Charlotte's TD Amp Valentine. 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

0: Chance the Rapper last performed in North Carolina nearly a decade ago. 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
3: You know there's people out here getting into accidents and not calling nobody. 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
4: You know there's people out here getting into accidents and not calling nobody. 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

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But on May 22nd, he'll return to perform at Charlotte's TD Amp Valentine. 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
2: 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It's where all the water that's flowing off of your shingles pools together on its way to the gutters. And pooling water is bad. If a roof is going to leak, chances are it's going to leak there. But like the Army Corps of Engineers rerouting the Mississippi, we send all that water into the valley on purpose. And then one of our guys has to make sure those valleys can handle the deluge. That's where experience comes in. 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Because the longevity and durability of your home's roof depends on that valley and depends on that guy. Guy Roofing. You got a roof? You got a guy.
3: Good morning.
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3: Plantain. You could say it.
2: Plantains. Barely said plantains.
3: Or you could say plantains. It's written out both ways, okay?
4: How did Jamaican people say it? 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
2: plantains.
4: To ask.
2: Plantains.
4: Find out what the black people are saying. Tell us how to pronounce them bananas that you fry.
5: Steve, this is Deandra. It's plantain. Thank you.
4: So it's plantain.
3: Yeah, like planting. I said initially.
4: Oh,
3: thank
4: like
3: you.
4: You're planting something in the backyard.
2: Yeah, planting.
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2: You're just saying Shirley, planting.
4: What is it? We planting something in the garden tomorrow.
3: That's planting with the G at the end.
4: You know how many farmers have been up in my granddad's head? Hey, man, what you planting this year?
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6: You know there's people out here getting into accidents and not calling nobody. 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I said, you ain't go to the

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6: Chance the Rapper last performed in North Carolina nearly a decade ago. 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
3: 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He told me everybody in pain. 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My wife was in the car.

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1: 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It's where all the water that's flowing off of your shingles pools together on its way to the gutters. And pooling water is bad. If a roof is going to leak, chances are it's going to leak there. But like the Army Corps of Engineers rerouting the Mississippi, we send all that water into the valley on purpose. And then one of our guys has to make sure those valleys can handle the deluge. That's where experience comes in. 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Because the longevity and durability of your home's roof depends on that valley and depends on that guy. Guy Roofing. You got a roof? You got a guy.
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But on May 22nd, he'll return to perform at Charlotte's TD Amp Ballantyne. 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
3: You know it's people out here getting into accidents and not calling nobody. I had a friend that got into an accident. I asked him, was he hurt? He told me in pain. He told me everybody in pain. My mom was in the car. My wife was in the car. I said, you ain't go to the hospital.

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3: Chance the Rapper last performed in North Carolina nearly a decade ago. But on May 22nd, he'll return to perform at Charlotte's TD Amp Valentine. 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

0: Dallas.
1: Chance the Rapper last performed in North Carolina nearly a decade ago. But on May 22nd, he'll return to perform at Charlotte's TD Amp Ballantyne. 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
3: You know there's people out here getting into accidents and not calling nobody? I had a friend that got into an accident. I asked him, was he hurt? He told me in pain. He told me everybody in pain. My mom was in the car. My wife was in the car.

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3: 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I got a lot of weight on this back leg. Yeah, I'm in position. 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
5: Chance the Rapper last performed in North Carolina nearly a decade ago. But on May 22nd, he'll return to perform at Charlotte's TD Amp Valentine. 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

0: Chance the Rapper last performed in North Carolina nearly a decade ago. But on May 22nd, he'll return to perform at Charlotte's TD Amp Valentine. 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
9: Artificial intelligence is impacting medical research. By studying scans today, the AI can predict who's at most risk of taking a fall later in life. Here with the story, InfoTrack reporter Gina Tedesco. Gina?
10: Thanks, Chris. The Centers for Disease Control reports that falls are the leading cause of injury in people aged 65 and older. In fact, 1 in 4 older adults reports falling every year. Now, a study is out on a technique that can help predict which adults are at higher risk of falling. Joining us is Dr. Jennifer St. Sauver, epidemiologist at Mayo Clinic in Rochester, Minnesota. She's the study's lead author. Doctor, your research team used artificial intelligence to inspect imaging of people's abdomens. In a brief nutshell, what did you find?
11: Our study is actually part of a larger grant to determine whether or not we can apply AI tools to routinely collected medical images to get more useful information beyond just what is the main reason for the medical image. And so in this particular example, we took a look at abdominal computed tomography, or abdominal CT scans, that were performed as part of a healthcare visit. And then we worked with a very nice radiologist who applied a deep learning AI tool to these CT scans and measured muscle, fat, and bone. And overall, we found that lower muscle density in both middle-aged and older adults was associated with an increased risk of falls.
10: And that result that you just mentioned there, that younger adults, middle-aged adults, were also at greater risk when the belly muscles are not very strong. How surprising was that?
11: That was extremely surprising to me. I expected to see association.

0: between a number of these measures and risk of falls in older adults, because we know that as we age, we become more frail, we gain more abdominal weight, we lose bone density, and our muscles decrease in quality. So it makes perfect sense that changes in some of these measures would be associated with fall risk in older adults. But it was a real surprise to see that lower muscle density was associated with an increased risk of falls, even in middle-aged adults.
1: Now, let's drill down on this idea about the look at the muscles. You mentioned that AI inspected the imaging like CT scans that revealed the status of the patient's abdominal muscles. So one step at a time here. First, let's explain, please, the difference between muscle size and muscle density.
0: Sure. So muscle size is really just a measure of how big your muscles are. If you draw lines around the muscles on these images, you can calculate just how big they are. And in general, you know, men have bigger muscles than women, and bodybuilders would probably have bigger muscles than non-bodybuilders. But that doesn't really get at muscle quality. So muscle density is a measure of muscle quality, and more dense muscles have less kind of open, empty spaces in them on these images. And those empty spaces are areas where fat is infiltrating the muscles. So muscles that are less dense have more fat infiltrating them. So in general, in the past, people have looked at associations between muscle size and a number of aging-related outcomes. But this is one of the first studies to really look at muscle density and some of these outcomes.
1: And it may seem obvious, but I have to ask, why is muscle density more important, more desirable?
0: Well, in reality, we thought probably muscle size and muscle density would both be associated with fall risk, so we didn't actually know. We were a little bit surprised to see that muscle size didn't seem to matter at all. It was really this muscle density measure. And we think, again, that we're observing this association because muscle density is maybe a better measure of quality and how well your muscles are functioning than just overall size.
1: We're visiting with Dr. Jennifer St. Sauver of Mayo Clinic in Rochester, Minnesota. She's the lead author on a study of how artificial intelligence can help predict which adults are at higher risk of falling. The journal Mayo Clinic Proceedings published the study. Doctor, I'm curious about the AI component. What does AI do that human experts reading scans cannot do, or at least not do easily?
0: These AI tools that we're working with are a huge advantage over having one doctor sit down and kind of try to get these measures from each individual image. So if I were to sit down and look at one of these images, I would be having to manually go through image by image and try to measure how dense the muscles are, where the fat is located, how dense the bones are, and I just would not be able to go very rapidly. It would take me a very long time. These new tools we can apply, and they can measure fat, muscle, and bone all at the same time in thousands and thousands of images. So these types of studies are now much easier to do with these AI tools because we can get these data so much more rapidly. And once the tools have been trained, they tend to do a better job than an individual person who maybe has a different level of training would do when they sit down and go through these images.
1: Many of us perhaps think of people falling as a balance issue in particular. Let me ask you, does a strong abdominal core help sustain balance or help us regain balance if we start to fall for any reason?
0: Typically, your abdominal muscles are kind of considered your stabilizer muscles. And we know that they're really important for playing sports and just for being active and mobile in daily life. But investigators have shown directly, not our group, but other investigators have shown that those abdominal trunk muscles can help people stabilize themselves when they trip over something. So they seem to be a way to kind of catch yourself. You might start to fall, but you know, if you have good abdominal muscles, you are able to regain that balance much more easily.
1: And you indicated that denser muscles tend to have less fat in them. So is reducing fat also important for avoiding falls? I know that's not maybe exactly part of your study, but can you deduce that?
0: You know, that's actually a really interesting question because in the past, other investigators have shown that direct measures of visceral and abdominal fat, so kind of whether your fat is more distributed or it's spread right around that apple area, right around your belly button, have been somewhat associated with falls in the past, where people who had more visceral fat around that apple region were at a slightly increased risk of a fall. In our study, we didn't see that association at all. So it's not entirely clear whether having more visceral fat is also strongly correlated with having more fat in the muscles, although there's certainly tendencies in that direction. Our data really suggests that you can go right to that muscle density measure to look at fall risk. And reducing fat overall is just good in general. So reducing fat overall and trying to strengthen your muscles is just good for general health overall.
1: Well, this is such an interesting study because previously I think much of the focus was on the strength of the legs for maintaining balance or preventing falling for whatever reason. So can you tell me, is a strong core, and I know a core is more than just the abdomen, so let me ask it either way, is a strong abdomen or a strong core more important than keeping our legs strong to prevent falling?
0: That is actually a really interesting question and something that we would like to look at in the future. It is possible that we're seeing this association between more dense abdominal muscles and a lower risk of falls because people who have more dense abdominal muscles also just have better leg muscles. Unfortunately, we don't have those measures for this particular study. My expectation is that people who have better leg muscle density would be more likely to have better abdominal muscles, but we don't know that for sure, and that's a study that we'll have to do in the future to figure out how well those are correlated. And my expectation would be that if you have really dense leg muscles and really dense abdominal muscles, you are in very good shape and you're at the lowest risk of falls. But there may be people who have better abdominal muscles and there may be people who have better leg muscles, and it's not entirely clear how those work together.
1: Well, it's so interesting. We'll look forward to your future research. Dr. Jennifer St. Sauver of Mayo Clinic, thank you for joining us today.
0: Thank you so much for your time.
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3: This is InfoTrack, a balanced look at today's most important issues. Once again, here's Chris Whitting.
9: When the vast majority of renters pay the utility bills but don't own the building, landlords have little incentive to pay for better insulation. InfoTrack reporter Jim Anthony has more. Jim?
10: Thank you, Chris. There's new research that reveals renters nationwide are unable to take advantage of energy-efficient improvements that could lower their utility bills, make their apartments more comfortable, and improve their overall health. Joining us to discuss the research is Dr. George Holmesy, Associate Professor and Director of Environmental Studies at Binghamton University in New York. Welcome to InfoTrack.
11: Thanks for having me.
10: Now, your research identifies something called the split incentive problem. What does that mean for renters, and especially those who are trying to lower their energy bills?
11: The split incentive is a challenge that we have because renters, 9 out of 10 renters in the United States, pay their own energy bills. They pay the utility bill. However, that means there's no incentive for landlords to make improvements that might lower that bill, because the landlord isn't paying the bill, so wouldn't get the benefit of new insulation, of better windows, of upgraded appliances. So that's that split incentive, which leaves a lot of renters out in the cold, literally, because they can't make the improvements they might want to make.
10: From the perspective of local governments, cities and counties and the like, what's the biggest roadblock there to improving energy efficiency in rentals?
11: The biggest roadblock they have is the ability to entice landlords to do things or force landlords to do things. The political viability of that, do they want to impose new regulations? And then the effectiveness of other programs that they might try and do, such as provide grants, which can be very expensive, or provide incentives, which are much less effective because landlords, if it's not lowering their costs or raising their income, then they're much less likely to take up an incentive. Just like a zero interest loan is, our respondents have told us, the local officials that we interviewed have told us, those kinds of programs have fairly low uptake.
10: So are there any city or county efficiency programs that are at least promising or making some positive inroads here for renters so they're not left out in the cold?
11: There are a couple. A couple of communities do impose regulations and say that the landlords have to reach certain standards for energy efficiency. There's not a lot of them, but the ones that do it seem to do it through rental registry programs. So many communities have rental registry programs, and these are largely used to make sure that housing is safe, free of mold and not leaky roofs, and some very basic things. Well, a couple of communities are using this to really go after energy and water efficiency and say, hey, by the next time you have to register your apartment in 5 years, we want you to do a few things to make it more energy efficient. From the communities that we've talked to, this program has been the most effective in terms of raising the overall number of rental units that have become energy efficient.
10: Are there any effective voluntary incentives here, or do they just not pack the same amount of punch as, say, a licensing program or something that might be created by the city?
11: A lot of communities use voluntary programs, and I don't mean to dismiss them. I think there needs to be a bundle of policies to it that can reach different kinds of landlords and that would work in different political climates. But it is difficult because incentives have to be pretty good in order to really get out into the community and get to landlords and get them to act. Now, one thing that other research has shown, and that a few of our respondents talked about, is that there are different kinds of landlords. And sometimes we can't get all the landlords to do things, but if we can start chipping away at some of those landlords who are more inclined to do these kinds of things, smaller landlords who might live in the same homes as their tenants or who have just a few buildings, and really do some outreach from the government, or even a couple of communities use nonprofit organizations to go out because they want to overcome fear of government or they want to have someone help with the red tape. They go out with these other organizations and, you know, have these other organizations represent them. And so, you know, there are other ways of getting out to people. None have been nearly as effective as the regulatory one, but you're not going to get a regulation in every community.
10: And beyond higher utility bills, you alluded to this earlier, I said it at the top of the program, what are the health and quality of life concerns for renters? Because your study appears to focus on more than just an energy efficiency issue here. It is also about the health and quality of life of renters.
11: Very much so. There's a couple of things going on. renters tend to be poorer in the United States than homeowners. That is coupled with the fact that they tend to use more energy per square foot because they have lower levels of insulation and because they have poorer appliances. So there is this real financial burden that's put on them. They have a higher energy burden. They spend more of their money on energy, and so they have less to spend on food, school, and other things. There's also a health impact. When you're in an apartment that's too cold, or for that matter, too hot in some places, there's definite health effects. And other research, not ours, has tied that to higher levels of asthma. There's safety issues as people try and use alternative means of heating their apartments. And so we see that there are all these different, I would call them environmental justice issues, wrapped up in this idea of renters having this higher energy burden.
10: When we go back to local leaders, the cities, the counties, the local governments, what's one practical step that local leaders could take right now to make energy efficiency more equitable for renters?
11: One of the things that they could do is, if they have a rental registry program, is use that program, incorporate into that program energy efficiency standards, and say every time you need to come up for a relicensing, we'd like you to improve something. And some communities give their landlords a menu of options on how they can improve it. They don't have to do everything all at once, so it's a lot easier to do it. They could provide grants to get some of these landlords to improve their energy efficiency. That is another strategy. It's an expensive strategy, but it's another strategy. They could really engage these nonprofit partnerships and ask these nonprofit organizations, these community organizations, to say, hey, can you go out into the community for us? And can you start to talk to people about this? We know this isn't your main mission, but you have trust in the community. And can you get over the distrust that some people have in their government? You know, we'll train you in the red tape. Can you help these landlords, and in some case renters, overcome the red tape that's involved? And then the final strategy is something that landlords and renters, there's a huge power dynamic going on there. And the tenants are often hesitant to talk to their landlords about certain issues. And so if there were ways to protect tenants more, either use more tenant rights organizations so complaints don't come from individual tenants, or protect the ability of tenants to stay in their apartments, those kinds of things would make it more likely that they would broach these subjects with the landlord, because they wouldn't be so worried that the landlord would be upset with them. So these are the kinds of things that we've seen, the kinds of policies that we've seen that would start to help this situation.
10: Dr. George Holmesy is our guest. He's an associate professor and director of environmental studies at Binghamton University in New York. Thanks for joining us today.
11: Thank you very much for having me.
10: And I'm Jim Anthony for InfoTrack.
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1: For parents who read to their children, is there any difference between reading your kids an e-book versus a traditional printed book? The answer may surprise you. Here with more, InfoTrack's Roy Mackey. Roy?
2: Thank you, Chris. Our guest is Tiffany Munzer, MD, a fellow in developmental behavioral pediatrics at the University of Michigan's C.S. Mott Children's Hospital and the lead author of the study. So, Dr. Munzer, at story time, today's parents need to make a choice between the traditional printed children's books and electronic versions. Now, you actually looked at three different book formats, right?
3: Yes, you're absolutely right. We invited parents and toddlers to the University of Michigan to read three different types of books. One enhanced electronic book on a tablet with interactive features and animation. One basic electronic book on a tablet with page turning capabilities but no sound effects. And one regular print book.
2: And what did you find was the wisest choice in your study?
3: Well, we found that with the print books, parents and toddlers spoke more overall. The language that parents used was richer, and parents and children were more collaborative during the print book compared with the tablet book.
2: Why is it so important to engage in conversation during reading time? I think a lot of parents probably don't even think about that.
3: Yeah, conversations are so important between parents and toddlers because parents really just have a natural intuition about what toddlers know and what they don't know. And having that back and forth conversation can help toddlers take the concepts from the actual book itself and relate it back to their own life experiences. And that's the best way, it's been shown in the past, that's the best way for toddlers to learn is when you can relate an experience back to their own lives. And that back and forth conversational turn-taking is kind of the pillars of like social engagement. And so it starts with the parent and the child engaging, and it turns into social engagement with teachers, peers, and future coworkers.
2: And in terms of just the general benefits of reading, I think everyone knows it's good, but maybe you can just expand on that a bit.
3: Yes. We know shared book reading is such an amazing developmental activity to engage in with children, not only because it exposes kids to this rich language and vocabulary, but it also provides amazing opportunities for physical closeness and creates moments to bond. And parents and children really do know how to engage over a book. But when adding a tablet into the mix, it might deflect from some of those positive benefits of the shared reading experience. That isn't to say there's no benefit at all to electronic book reading compared with doing nothing, just less compared with the print book.
2: It's been a few years since my kids were small, but I had no idea that the electronic versions had become so elaborate now.
3: Yeah, and different apps have different features, and so I think that's one important limitation of our study is that we studied a specific type of app with some bells and whistles, but there are even more apps out there with more gamified or interactive features that might actually even be more distracting to toddlers.
2: So do most parents read enough to their kids?
3: You know, I think parents really do realize the importance of shared book reading, and it's something that's been really widely promoted in pediatric clinics and in early childhood settings. And so I do think parents do a good job of it. I think it's one of those things where more is better and there's always room for improvement. But I do think that parents do a great job of reading to their children in general.
2: Do you have any other advice for parents on how to maybe find the time and make reading a regular routine with their child?
3: I think it's really smart of you to kind of bring in the word routine with books and just building it into something that you do on a daily basis. Like you always will unwind at bedtime, you know, doing something. And so building a reading routine into that can be helpful. And just putting aside like a few minutes even in a day to engage in shared book reading can be such a powerful and important activity to do with your child. Parents always know their children the best, and so they should feel empowered to adjust the reading experience to what they know their children are interested in. And toddlers in particular are at this great age where they're exploring the world and making memories with their families, and so families can really use this to their advantage. For instance, they might have a trip to the zoo coming up, and so you could consider reading a book about animals and talking about where the zebra lives or where the flamingos live. And it would create more meaning around the zoo experience and around the book for your parents and the toddler.
2: Tiffany Munzer, MD, from the University of Michigan's C.S. Mott Children's Hospital, thank you very much for joining us today.
3: Thank you.
2: And for InfoTrack, I'm Roy Mackey.
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4: Chance the Rapper last performed in North Carolina nearly a decade ago. But on May 22nd, he'll return to perform at Charlotte's TD Amp Valentine. 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
2: Welcome to Community Connections. I am your host, Janine Davis, where I've spent 30 years in the Charlotte community, meeting, informing, learning, and connecting people to resources and services. The goal of the show is to strengthen our community by creating these avenues for connection. We're taking steps to make and foster and support opportunities for connection. The show is all about that because we're not just in the community. We are about the community. We are connecting the community one person at a time. Well, there's some stories that stop us in our tracks, stories that force us to confront painful truths about violence against women, domestic abuse, and the devastating consequences of silence. Well, today's conversation comes in the wake of unimaginable tragedy, the deaths of Pastor Tammy McCollum, Dr. Serena Fairfax, and the Coral Springs Mayor, Nancy Medair. Women whose lives were taken at the hands of the men they once loved. Their deaths have sparked heartbreak and outrage and urgent conversations about the epidemic of intimate partner violence affecting women across the country every single day. Now, women in Charlotte and beyond, they are turning their grief into action through May Day, Women in Distress. It's a movement and a march calling for awareness, accountability, protection, and change. On May 20th, women and allies will walk through Uptown Charlotte's not only to honor the lives lost, but to stand for every woman who has suffered in silence, every survivor fighting to heal, and every family forever changed by domestic violence. Joining me today, they are in the studio, Melody Gross of Courageous Shift. Thank you so much for joining me, Melody, along with Christy Puckett and Natasha Witherspoon. Thank you, ladies, so much for joining us.
3: Thank you for having us.
2: Absolutely. Well, let's just dig right in. So it seems like it's an epidemic, and we still are silent about women who are, their lives are taken at the hands of people they once loved. We're still not talking about it?
4: Unfortunately, yes, it's happening, and it's happening much more openly now. So what we're seeing now is that there are women who typically we wouldn't think of experiencing intimate partner violence, but actually losing their lives. We know, like, when we think of other communities, poorer communities, low-income communities, we're like, oh, okay, that tracks. But when we see someone who's a mayor, right?
2: A pastor.
4: Yes. That changes the conversation. Right. So we're in a moment where it's amplified because of the people that are experiencing it.
2: Because that was the first thing I said. When I found out about the Statesville pastor, Pastor Tammy McCollum, I'm thinking, but she's a pastor, and she's in people's faces all the time. They see her. Right. Is anyone noticing that around her? I'm not trying to place blame, but it's like, how do we get blindsided like that?
5: Because we have a face of what we think a victim looks like. Right. We think that they have a certain education level or not, right? Or we think they live in a certain neighborhood or a certain zip code, or they look a certain way. And what this shows us is that that's very dangerous, because what you have or your titles and your jobs and your resources will not protect you. When someone wants to take your life, who wants to control you, it's gradual. And then one day it's not. It's fatal. And we have to really be aware of the small things, not the femicide that happens, because that's the bad thing that happens.
2: That's right.
5: But there are things that are happening every day that we see happen in community that we do not address. We see women who are afraid to tell a man no. For the phone number, because he might cuss her out, he might hit her, he might spit on her and degrade her in that moment. That also is abuse. She wasn't killed in that moment, but her spirit was.
2: Wow.
5: Right? Her humanity
2: was. That's right.
5: Right? And if we allow those small things to happen every single day, that's when we have these large femicides happen, and we're like, oh my God, this is so horrible. But no, the small things that happen every day to women and girls, and especially Black women and girls, is heartbreaking, and we need to start talking about it. And that's why I believe this rally is so important, because we need people to know that there are no protections when someone wants to harm you.
2: So are all of you, do you all have lived experiences with abuse?
4: Every single one of us.
2: Yes. So start with you, Natasha. You want to tell your story?
3: Yeah. You know, I consider myself a
0: domestic violence thriver, because even in the wake of abuse, I had no choice but to survive and thrive for my kids. Mm. I have three boys, and I absolutely love being a mom. Even a relationship, while you're going through major life transitions, you may realize that your love changes over time and it morphs over time, and certain things can trigger individuals. And in my particular case, there were unhealed traumas in my ex-spouse's background.
2: Wow.
0: And I'll say that I believe that that's something that is, we see that a lot.
2: Mm-hmm.
0: And when you don't approach healing with awareness in ways that you can help yourself,
2: mm-hmm.
0: it turns into violent behaviors. And in my particular case, married almost 10 years.
2: Mm-hmm.
0: And even though we both, like we were just discussing, professionals in our own rights, thrivers, trying to succeed. Whenever I decided that I wanted to do things outside of the relationship, mm-hmm. or come back to myself, I was basically threatened, because it was a consumption of the marriage versus individual self, and
2: don't step away from
0: self.
2: Right, stop pouring right. into the marriage and pouring into yourself
0: right,
2: was
0: exactly.
2: a no-no.
0: Exactly. And so, you know, as I stated, whenever you talk about your backgrounds and unhealed traumas, you know, it's one of those things where, you know, if you don't address it, it can turn into physical abuse, it can turn into financial abuse, it can turn into intimidation, control. And it may not show its face in a professional setting, mm-hmm. but in my case, it showed itself in private.
2: In private.
0: And I was good at masking. I'm an opera singer, a performer.
2: Yeah.
0: So masking often takes place yeah. in those instances.
2: Because your gut knew this is not normal, right?
0: Right.
2: You felt
0: right.
2: that.
0: Absolutely. I did. I felt that. It's not normal, and that's one thing. You see those red flags.
2: Mm-hmm.
0: That's a trend right now. Everybody say red flag, red flag, red
2: yeah.
0: flag. But the truth is, you have discernment, and you know. But then you look at your predicament, and mm-hmm. you look at your children's faces, and you look at the home that you built, and you look at the time that you've invested, and so those fears become at the forefront
2: yeah.
0: of any decision
2: right.
0: that you make. So then you take yourself out of that.
2: Mm-hmm.
0: And that's the problem, is that you're very much so a part of that experience.
2: Mm-hmm.
0: And in fact, you should be putting yourself first, because you can't pour from an empty cup.
2: That's right.
0: So in my particular case, I saw all the things, but marriage was very important. I was raised here in the Carolinas, from Charlotte,
2: mm-hmm.
0: raised in South Carolina, York County,
2: mm-hmm.
0: and a PK, you
2: okay.
0: know? And so
2: yep.
0: faith mm-hmm. played a role into why I decided that I would, you know, try different routes before just exiting the marriage.
2: And for those who don't know, PK is pastor's kid.
0: Yes, PK, pastor's kid.
2: Wow. So we want to talk about how you got out in a few minutes, but I want to roll mm-hmm. over here to Melody. Talk about your experience
4: yeah.
2: with the abuse.
4: Yeah, so I actually had two very different experiences
2: mm-hmm.
4: with intimate partner violence. The first one, it didn't start out that way. It seemed like this was someone who was really interested and invested in the relationship, but eventually it became the verbal abuse. It became the mental abuse. It became the psychological abuse and the financial abuse, and eventually it got physical.
2: Mm.
4: And I remember, I told this story recently, where I remember we had been arguing. I don't even remember what we were arguing about, but I remember we were arguing, and I said, I have to de-escalate this situation. Mm. And I tried to leave, and he grabbed me, picked me up, and threw me to the ground. Mm. So I sprained my ankle. I had never sprained or broken anything.
2: Right.
4: And I remember I shared this on social that my neighbor was the sister of the actor B.J. Britt, and she came over with a knife, helped me up, and helped my son, and ran us to their apartment with their partner.
2: Mm.
4: And she saved my life, because
2: yeah.
4: I don't know what would have happened,
2: mm-hmm.
4: because he left, but then he came back, so I didn't
2: yeah.
4: know what would happen,
2: yeah, yeah,
4: right?
2: Yeah.
4: The second time around was interesting, because I was doing this work, and I still missed the signs.
2: Really?
4: I still mm-hmm. absolutely missed the signs.
2: Was it love?
4: And it wasn't, I don't necessarily think it was love. I think it was, sometimes you prioritize other people's healing and trauma before your own.
0: Right.
4: And
0: right.
4: Or you rationalize.
2: That's right.
4: Oh, they have trauma, so right. That's why they are the way they are.
2: Right, right.
4: You know? Mm-hmm. And so this one didn't involve physical abuse. It was very much psychological. It was very much financial. And I didn't recognize it until after I was out of it. Speaking with friends, speaking, you know, with the therapist, and I was like, oh, here, you know, here I am again. And it's different. And I was in a different space. The first time I was poor, living in poverty, you know, and I'm educated, but I really didn't make a lot of money. And this time it was very different, where I'm making great money. And I'm well known to a certain extent, and yet it did not matter, right?
2: Yeah,
4: it did
2: yeah.
4: not matter. And that's one of the reasons why we decided to have it uptown, is because in those big buildings, there are women just like me,
0: right?
4: Just like each of us, right? That are professional women who are doing what they have to do. They have the education. Mm. They have the marriage or a successful relationship. They have the things that we say we're supposed to have. And it didn't matter. Mm-mm. It does not matter.
2: Wow.
4: And I look at domestic violence as it doesn't just impact the people that are in the relationship.
2: That's right.
4: It doesn't just impact the kids. It impacts our workplaces, because these are our employees. These are our colleagues.
2: Yes.
4: It impacts our communities. Mm-hmm. These are neighbors, right? These are family members that we care for. And so if we keep looking at it as this isolated situation, right, then we're going to constantly see survivors not survive.
2: That's right. That's right. That's right. But Krista, we got to talk about that's an excellent point, and I want to get back to that too about the workplace and see what new provisions are in place to better protect women who are dealing with violence from their partners. So, Christy, what was your story? What is your story?
5: So, I dealt with extreme violence in my relationship. So, I've had all the things that people say you should not survive. So, I've been shot, I've been stabbed, I've been sexually assaulted on multiple occasions, I've had cigarettes burned, I've been strangled, baseball bat, you name the gamut of abuse. I was a young mother, a young woman, and I was in a relationship with someone who I did not understand to be abusive in the beginning. His control began very gradually. I have curly hair, and he would tell me, why don't you straighten your hair? I like it better when you flat iron it. And so me thinking, oh, well, I want to please my boyfriend. I'm going to change my hair. I didn't see that as me slowly giving my power and my decision-making and my autonomy over. Yeah. I thought, I'm pleasing my boyfriend, pleasing my man. And so that grew to extreme violence. And that violence landed me having my victimhood criminalized. The police came to my house so much that they got tired of coming. And they told me, we're tired of coming out here, so the next time we come, we're going to arrest you. And they did. The first time I was ever arrested here in Charlotte, Mecklenburg.
2: And did that save your life?
5: For domestic violence. It did not save my life. My decision saved my life. Had I listened to the police and the DA, I'd be dead. Had I ran downtown and got the 50B that they told me I had to get, a piece of paper that was going to save me, when I know the man that said, if you go down there, I'm going to kill you. I have to do what I have to do. But that wasn't respected in the court system. That was not respected within the victim advocacy systems. What was respected was me being wild, by me being just as angry. Then those things got attention. But when I tried to do what they said do, I was met with resistance at home, and it felt like no one really understood what I was trying to say, what I was trying to express, that this man is going to kill me. And it's very dangerous for your friends and your family, because if I run to your house, JD, he coming to your house. If he gonna kick in the door, he gonna kick in your door too, right? And so it isolates you from even people who are willing to help you.
2: That's
5: I just read a story today of two young men who lost their lives trying to protect their sister. So we say, well, what about your brothers? What's your brother? Do I want my brother being killed by this man? Do I want my parents being killed? We've seen men who have gone so far as to kill the children and leave the woman alive just so she can be in pain.
2: Oh,
5: and so,
2: gosh.
5: Like, there is more than one way that people are abusive, and most of the ways are not arrestable offenses. But all the ways that we defend ourselves are. And so when you think about the criminalization of survival,
2: it is.
5: That there are plenty of women sitting in our prisons right now who are simply trying to protect themselves and their children.
2: Yes.
5: And they were met with punishment instead of care and concern.
2: Oh, my gosh.
5: And that is why this May Day rally is important, because women of affluence can find themselves locked up just like women who are poor can find themselves locked
4: just
5: up.
4: Just for defending themselves.
5: Just for defending and their children.
2: Oh, my God. Please tell me some of these measures and rules have changed or are changing. I know that's something you guys want to do. We're going to take a quick break.
5: Yes.
2: We got to talk about May Day and how so many women are walking in distress. And we're still dealing with this on a day-to-day basis. It's crazy. So We're going to come back right after this. You are listening to Community Connections.
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2: And welcome back to Community Connections with JD. Today's conversation is about not just survival and loss, but winning. Turning grief into action is what we're talking about today. May Day, Women in Distress, is a movement and is a march and is calling for awareness, accountability, protection, and change. You may have heard of the deaths of Pastor Tammy McCollum, Dr. Serena Fairfax, and the Cool Springs mayor, Nancy Metter, all died at the hands of men they once loved. We've got to stop this. And so I have folks in the studio today to talk about this. They all have lived experiences with intimate partner violence, or IPV. I'm learning so much lingo now. Have in the studio Melody Gross. She's with Courageous Shift, along with Christy Puckett and Natasha Witherspoon. Thank you guys so much for joining us again.
0: Thank you. Thank you.
2: I know you have this big rally walk coming up. May Day is what it's called. Yeah. May 20th. Talk to me about that.
4: Yeah, so it takes place, like you said, uptown. We're going to start at the Bank of America Tower at 620 South Tryon Street. And we're going to walk mainly to Tryon and then to college in First Ward Park, where we'll rally and we'll have speakers, myself, Christy, Natasha, as well as Joshua from A Call to Men, and Raquel, who's also a doula. So we're going to have some speakers there to give people insight into what they can do. And the reason why we chose Uptown is because within those big buildings of power, there are women who are experiencing intimate partner violence. And it may not ever lead to femicide, and it may. And there's an opportunity for all of us, whether we are employers or community members, to actually take action. Yeah. And I think sometimes we feel like it's out of our hands, but it's not. Yeah. And this rally and this walk is to honor those women who have lost their lives, for sure.
2: Yeah.
4: It is also to call men to task and say, hey, how can you be, you know, how can you hold your peers accountable?
2: Yeah.
4: Right?
2: Yes.
4: Because we're over here doing the work to say we're going to get some folks free, right? Mm-hmm. We're going to get them free from these situations. And we've been doing this work for a long time. And also, what I like to say is I can disrupt domestic violence. This is part of it, doing these walks, these rallies, whatever events that I hold around that. But ending it is going to take men. It's going to take men who can hold abusive men accountable.
2: Right, because that's my next question. It's like, what about the men?
4: Yeah.
2: I know we're trying to step it up and get help for the women, but what about the abusers?
5: Yeah.
2: What
5: right.
2: help is that for them?
5: So I worked in a domestic violence battery intervention program, is what men who are convicted are mandated to attend.
2: Okay.
5: It can be anywhere from 26 to 52 weeks here in North Carolina. It was through that work that I understood that we were not doing victims justice, that men also deserve so much more than punishment.
2: Yeah.
5: We all deserve healing.
2: Yeah.
5: We all deserve to be heard.
2: Yeah.
5: And what I knew from those men, the majority of them had been abused themselves, had watched abuse happen, if not experienced the hand of abuse themselves from family members and community members. And that unprocessed trauma, like Natasha said earlier, leads to choices. You think that that's okay. You think that when people don't do what you want them to do, that you can hit them, that you can control them. And we have to teach people, men included,
2: mostly men,
5: that, you know, number one, women are not objects. We are not objects of your sexual desire. We are human beings with thoughts, feelings, and beliefs as well. We are to be in shared community and shared partnership with. That takes a long time to get people who on class one telling me they didn't do none of the stuff that the police report
2: right.
5: that they didn't
2: right.
5: get to.
2: That's right.
5: They tell me I didn't do none of that, Mr.
2: Right.
5: I didn't do none
2: right.
5: of that. Right. By week 10 or 12, they can admit to yeah. some of the, right? But it's right. because we have to build yeah. up how they see themselves.
2: That's
5: too.
2: Right. That's right.
5: They see themselves as less mm-hmm. than as well.
6: Mm-hmm.
5: They, the world has told them that they are less than, and mm-hmm. they have internalized that. And the way that they try to situate themselves in the world mm-hmm. is to exert power and control over other
2: yeah.
5: people.
2: Yeah,
5: and
2: yeah.
5: so we have to acknowledge
4: because
5: that.
4: Because that's been a benefit, right?
5: Yeah,
4: it's been
5: worked.
4: A benefit.
5: It
4: to,
5: has worked.
4: And that's for anyone. Power.
2: Yeah.
4: Right?
2: Yeah.
4: People want power. They
2: that's
4: want
2: right.
4: to have that. And so a lot of times people will do whatever it takes.
5: Right.
4: It's a matter of teaching people that actually
5: there are other
4: we
5: ways.
4: Are not objects. There are other ways.
2: Mm-hmm.
0: Right.
4: There, you know, other ways to address conflict.
2: Yeah.
4: And my experience was like that too. Doing work in the jail,
2: mm-hmm.
4: like literally right here in the sheriff's office, and doing work with them, and realizing that some of them, to your point, experienced mm-hmm. abuse themselves.
2: Yeah, absolutely.
4: And they're like, I don't. Until I show them the power wheel, they're
2: right,
4: like,
2: right.
5: They don't get it.
4: What?
2: Yes,
4: they don't
2: yes.
4: get it.
2: Right.
4: So yeah,
5: they have to start small.
2: They do.
5: Well, have you ever yelled at anybody? They can admit that.
0: Yeah. I'll say to any of the listeners that yeah. are tuned in too is that there are a lot of misconceptions
5: right.
0: when mm-hmm. people start with, "Well, why didn't you leave?"
2: Mm-hmm.
0: Or
2: yes.
0: even when you have left, what does that look like? Because abuse then takes on many
2: That's
0: forms
2: right.
0: after that.
2: That's right.
0: Just because you decided to walk away from physical abuse,
2: mm-hmm.
0: you could run into more intimidation
2: mm-hmm.
0: tactics.
2: Mm-hmm.
0: And like you were saying, Christy, you can go to the law and you can go into enforcement and ask for help. And depending on what state you are in, the legislation may be different. I was
2: mm-hmm.
0: in South Carolina, and because in my protection order request, it didn't seem as though I feared for my life because I wanted to address abandonment
5: mm-hmm.
0: and all of the other forms of abuse,
2: mm-hmm.
0: that was dismissed. Yet when I came to the state of North Carolina to get an emergency protection order, one of the first things that they addressed was even the abuse that took place in the state that was neighboring them, in South
2: mm-hmm.
0: Carolina.
2: Mm-hmm.
0: And so with those misconceptions,
2: yeah.
0: we have to really, really realize that as community members, we do have to speak up. So I encourage you all
2: mm-hmm.
0: to not ask the question of, why didn't you leave?
2: Yeah.
0: But definitely support that decision and take it a step deeper and
2: yes.
0: support that decision when they do leave. And figure out ways that you can tap into the community
2: yes.
0: and support them. And there's legislation now, like I know on April the 27th, Congresswoman Gwen Moore introduced Protecting Moms from Domestic Violence Act. And our Congresswoman Alma Adams
2: mm-hmm.
0: actually supported and co-sponsored that. So
2: yeah.
0: it really starts systemically beyond
2: yes.
0: our story.
2: That's right.
0: There are system
2: that's right.
0: failures that we have to address.
2: And that's what I want to talk about. Well, let's just talk about currently. What
0: yeah.
2: What are some positives that have come out of the fight? There are
5: oh.
2: folks like Alma Adams who
0: yeah.
2: understands
0: yeah.
2: it, who gets it. What are the
5: yeah.
2: positives? What,
5: oh, yeah.
2: If I'm abused, do I get help?
5: So
0: right.
5: in states like Georgia,
2: yeah.
5: right, and New Jersey,
2: mm-hmm.
5: and New York, there have been the Domestic Violence Survivors Acts that have passed that allow
2: right.
5: women who are sitting in the cage right now to
2: mm-hmm.
5: have a look back. To say if domestic violence played a significant role in their case,
2: mm-hmm.
5: then they can have their sentence either commuted, they can be exonerated, whatever.
2: Yes.
5: And so folks are getting free. Here in North Carolina, we've introduced that act already, but it did not pass. As you know,
0: right.
5: we don't have a budget, and we can't get much of anything done at the legislature right now. So
0: right.
5: we will continue to introduce those bills and try to get that change. But we can also start more locally. We can talk
0: mm-hmm.
5: to the district attorneys. We can talk
0: yeah.
5: to the chiefs of police, and we
2: mm-hmm.
5: can talk to our local elected officials about how this is a Charlotte and Mecklenburg County
2: yeah.
5: issue. That, to Melody's point earlier about the women uptown, you know, if someone decides to abuse their spouse,
2: mm-hmm.
5: they don't come to the job. They will call the job and harass. They will do
0: mm-hmm.
5: things. There are no workplace protections in a lot of these
2: oh,
5: places.
2: Wow.
5: And
2: Correct.
5: There are no policies that address the abuse. And so what do you do if your mate is stalking you? And do you tell
0: yeah.
5: your coworkers? Does that make you vulnerable for unemployment
2: mm-hmm.
5: rights? For people to fire
2: mm-hmm.
5: you and just say? So all of those things. But we have had some policy wins. Like if you need to get out of your lease, your apartment
0: right.
5: manager cannot
0: right.
5: keep you in that lease. If you've gone and gotten the domestic violence protective
2: mm-hmm.
5: order and you've done the work, you can be out of your lease. And that is a win that we've had recently
2: yes.
5: that we didn't have back in the day when I
0: right.
5: was going through it. And
2: Good.
5: That was one of the structures that kept women
2: mm-hmm.
5: in place because of the financial
2: right,
5: implication.
2: Where am I
5: going
2: to go?
5: Where am I going?
0: Yeah.
2: Exactly.
4: Yeah, I was going to say, and one of the things we have to realize is each person who's experiencing or group are going to experience it differently.
5: That's right.
0: Right.
4: And so higher income, higher net worth, high education people are going to experience it, potentially experience it differently than someone who may be low income or in poverty, right? They're going to experience that differently. Someone who's in poverty, they're going to go to the Family Justice Center, which will be open later on this year. They'll do that. But someone who is a VP at a company in Uptown are not going to do that. But you know what they're doing? They're going to these events. They're talking to their hairdresser. They're talking to their stylist. There's these other opportunities.
2: That's right.
4: Additionally, to your point, having done work with organizations to say, hey, here's why you need a domestic violence policy. People tend to not realize that, I believe the stat is around 27% of workplace violence incidences are directly related to domestic violence.
5: That's right.
4: That means if you and I are in partnership and I leave, you know that, okay, if I'm not home, I'm at work. And if I'm at work, I'm coming to you.
5: That's right.
0: Right.
4: I'm coming to you.
2: Yeah.
4: And not only am I potentially going to hurt you, I'm going to potentially hurt a colleague of yours too.
2: That's right.
4: And so organizations, workplaces have an opportunity to create policies that actually provides intervention, support before and even after.
5: I wouldn't even go as far as to say an obligation. Because it's about what you knew or should have known.
2: That's right.
5: And you should have known that there would be workplace violence stemming from intimate partner violence.
4: And there's case law around that.
5: That's right.
4: There was a company that the woman shared that she was experiencing domestic violence and she was scared for her life and her employer didn't do anything. And the husband came and murdered her on the site, and her family sued and won.
2: Yeah.
4: So there's case law to say when you organizations do not address this, here's what can happen.
2: Yes.
4: There's a cost to it. So if you want to talk about numbers, we can talk about numbers too.
2: Yeah, that's right.
4: Very much so. You know, it's in terms of just organizations doing that work.
2: So it's not just the individual's issue. It's a community
5: issue. It is.
0: And just think of our future, our kids.
5: Yeah. That's right.
0: And how they play a role in this. And I think it's very important that even legislation addresses that as well, and the trickle-down effect of not being able to safeguard us as women and men, but also to really take a fine look at ways that we can start sooner and earlier in our lives of our children.
2: Mm-hmm. If you're someone and you're listening to the radio station, listening to radio right now, this interview, and you think you're in an abusive situation, or maybe you know somebody, let's talk to them about, number one, signs.
5: That's right.
2: And number two, who do we call? How do we get help?
5: And just remember that leaving is the most dangerous time. That the dentist, I can't remember her name, Serena.
2: Yes, Fairfax.
5: She was leaving.
2: Yes.
5: She was leaving. She was in the process of doing what you do when you leave someone.
2: That's right.
5: And his response to that was to kill her. And so when you say to just leave, you might be sending someone to a death sentence.
2: Exactly.
0: Right.
5: If you are not fully prepared to disappear them and support them, then you really should be just sending them to resources and helping them access resources, places, and people like Melody and Courageous Shift. Those are the places that you look for. Safe Alliance is cool too, but you know, we need cultural competence as well, and this is no dig, but we need Black women to talk about what's happening to Black women. And so Courageous Shift definitely does that.
2: This is like, it's been phenomenal to learn. And the thing is, what you don't know, you don't know.
5: That's right.
2: And anybody can end up in this situation.
5: That's right.
2: Looking for the signs. So give me a few signs that most, well, maybe that you miss. I think, Melody, you said, I still didn't get it. And you were doing the work.
4: Yeah.
2: So now that you look back, just can you enlighten us on what you learned?
4: What did I learn?
2: Well, the signs that you missed in case someone's listening and they're like, okay, this is...
4: So, you know, we talk about red flags, but there are some yellow flags that we tend to ignore or rationalize. Some of it is like not necessarily keeping employment. That is one sign, the person where the perpetrator is not keeping a job consistently. They're also maybe borrowing money from you or making you work. They may change your birth control or say that they want to get you pregnant. There's so many other signs. There's
2: the infamous, I want you to have my baby.
4: You know?
5: Well, what about you standing outside the job waiting for your car to come pick you up?
4: That's right.
0: Right.
4: That's another one.
5: When you standing outside your job.
2: You, me. I would be standing outside my job.
5: On the curb waiting on him to come pick you up in your car. And it's you get off at 4:30. That's a yellow flag that you just go, oh, he just laid all the time. No.
4: It's a lack of respect.
5: It's a lack of respect. He's making
4: It's the name calling. It's the undermining.
5: Silent treatment.
4: The silent treatment.
2: I'm
4: There's so
2: stuff.
4: Many other ways. And when we think of higher income folks, it's a lot of it is using litigation.
5: Hiding money and resources.
4: And utilizing litigation. Mm. How do I keep this person under my thumb? Not paying child support. That is a thing.
2: So listen, last thing. Yeah. May 20th.
4: Yes. Mm-hmm.
2: People just show up. What happens? How do they participate?
4: Yeah, they can show up. I mean, the event is on posh.vip, but also they can just show up at 11 a.m., 620 South Tryon Street.
2: Okay.
4: And we're going to get to walk in, and we're going to have signs. Mm. And I really want to thank my sponsors really quickly. I want to thank Second Chance Federation, Soul Nation. I want to thank Sunshine Media Network, and I want to thank A Call to Men as well for being supportive and understanding that this was just an idea. And I literally texted one day and I was like, okay, let's do it under 30 days.
2: Wow.
4: Because I'm frustrated, I'm sad, I'm angry.
2: Because all of those murders of those women that we mentioned happened like in the last month or so.
4: That's right.

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0: 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This is from Chad on Steve Harvey FM. Chad says, one of my closest friends recently got engaged, to my ex-girlfriend. I found out they had been dating and we're getting married on the same day. He asked if I would be his best man.
1: I'm confused start over? Already.
0: Okay, yeah, I'm this is crazy. Already. All right, let me start over. I'll start over because this is crazy. All right, this is from Chad on Steve Harvey FM. Chad says, one of my closest friends recently got engaged, to my ex-girlfriend. Okay, you got that part?
2: Start over again.
0: Yeah, you didn't think they were doing this anymore, did you? Yeah, one of his closest friends got married to his ex-girlfriend. All right.
3: Engaged
0: to his ex-girlfriend. You got that, Steve?
1: Yeah, no.
0: Okay. I found out they had been dating and we're getting married on the same day he asked if I would be his best man. So he asked his friend if he would be his best man. His best man had just found out that they were engaged. He found out they were getting married on the same day that he was asked to be the best man. He found information.
1: Wait, what you mean both weddings?
3: No, Steve, Shirley's saying it right. Yeah, found out that this dude is marrying his ex, and at the same time, his boy asked him to be his best man.
0: You got it, Steve.
1: See, Tommy was thinking like me. It was two weddings. Somewhere.
0: No.
1: Go ahead.
0: No.
1: I got you.
0: All right. So the friend says he didn't know what to say, so he just congratulated him and told him, "I need to check my calendar and get back with him." Me and my ex and I were together for a few years and only split up less than 2 years ago. My friend knows our history and seems to think enough time has passed that this shouldn't be a big issue anymore. Okay. You got that so far?
1: Yeah, I got it.
0: Because here's his question. How do I tell him no without getting upset? Because I really don't want to catch a case behind this dude.
1: No, well, see, you ain't got to catch a case because she don't belong to you.
0: Mm-hmm. Uh-huh.
1: So that's over with. So, bro, don't go catch a case.
0: Yeah. And don't be his
1: best
0: man.
1: Can say to him as a man, you know, bro, I find this a little bit hard to swallow.
0: Mm-hmm.
1: I dated this woman for 2 years. We broke up.
0: Less than
1: 2 years later, you call me and tell me you want me and ask me to be your best man because you're now marrying her.
0: Mm-hmm.
1: Now, bro, if I'm your best man, how have I not known about this for 2 years? And we supposed to be cool. But you're going to ask me to be your best man, which means you didn't tell me about this because you thought I might feel some kind of way. Mm-hmm. Well, you got that right.
0: I do.
1: I do kind of feel some kind of way. And, dog,
3: part.
1: I'm not going to be able to sit there and be the best man in this man.
2: But, dog, nothing in me is not going to believe you had something to do with her when I was with her. I'm going to believe that.
1: See, that's the other part of it.
3: Okay.
1: But what I do know is the whole time we was together, you were side-eyeing her.
2: Yeah, absolutely.
3: That's what
2: I mean.
3: That's what Tommy's saying.
1: True. Yeah. You know, so I look, man, I can't be the best man in that. For what?
0: Yeah.
1: I ain't feeling her, and I'm really not feeling you no more.
0: Mm-hmm.
4: Absolutely.
2: And you say he was side-eyeing her? That's the eye I want to hit. That eye that was looking at her.
0: The side. That one of
2: that eye.
1: That's completely. And all this time, I ain't met this girl yet.
0: The potential groom and all of this is delusional somehow because he thinks that enough time has passed, he said, and this shouldn't be a big issue anymore.
2: Real friends don't really? Do that.
0: Yeah. No,
1: real friends don't. But I bet you I'm not standing there.
4: The limo going to be on flat, though. I ain't gonna drive off happy.
3: I know that. Now you're in my world, allegedly.
4: Yeah, yeah, come on, that's Petty. What happens.
3: Come on, Petty, show up.
0: Yeah, yeah, that's a mess right there. Get another best man. All right, thank you guys.
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24: 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Oh, man, more of me, more of my crew. Oh, we all over you, baby. Let's get it jumping this Saturday morning, y'all.

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1: What did he say? Time?
2: Pretty close. About 30 seconds ago, he said 10 seconds.
1: Oh, sorry.
3: Pretty close to that. He did not quite go there.
1: Sometimes I can't hear you when I'm talking.
3: Shirley, can you? Shirley.
1: Yeah, I can hear you now.
3: She can't. Shirley can't. What? Shirley.
2: So that's what I... That's what he was saying to me and Tommy.
1: Oh, is that what he was saying? Yeah.
3: Well, Shirley, 10 seconds.
1: Not Cat. Maybe you guys. 30 seconds ago. Not Cat. I know. Not Cat. Maybe you guys.
4: Hey, that's more to Steve Harvey.

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0: Yeah. 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

lips like that. It's so crazy. So talented. You are listening to V.9, your favorite throwbacks. Today's R&B is JD. Yes, on the Saturday. Good morning.

0: His name is Saint Harrison. It's called Bad. Right here on V11.9, your favorite throwbacks. Today's R&B. Yes, honey. Who you?
1: I'm B-Dot.
0: How you doing?
1: What's good? How are you?
0: Thank you for joining us.
1: Don't act like that. Don't act like that.
0: It's a beautiful day.
1: It is, man. It was a lot of basketball on last night.
0: Oh, is that what it is?
1: Yeah, it was a lot of game sixes, and it's just like, oof, basketball season. God. The NFL schedule dropped. Like, it's going to be a lot of games at Bank of America.
0: Oh, my God. I just saw about, we're going to be playing Sunday Night Football, right?
1: Yeah, Sunday night, Detroit Lions. Yeah. That's going to be nice. Detroit Lions in Bank of America on Sunday night. We haven't played on Sunday Night Football in
0: Since
1: Bank of America
0: 2016.
1: In over a decade.
0: I know.
1: Like, it's insane.
0: Yeah. It's a big deal, I guess,
1: right? It is a huge deal.
0: Okay.
1: Like, Charlotte sports are up. The Charlotte FC, the soccer team is lit.
0: I got you,
1: man. The Charlotte Hornets are lit. The Carolina Panthers. Like, it's up in Charlotte.
0: Yeah, I'm up, too.
1: Well, good morning.
0: Let's get through this. I think I was supposed to read something. The V-Newsletter, you can try to get that. Go ahead and sign up, because you can win a $200 Uber Eats gift card. Mm-hmm. It's our sizzling snack sweepstakes.
1: Mm-hmm.
0: So go to the website, sign up for the V-Newsletter. Maybe you could win that $200 Uber Eats gift card. We'll be back. We'll be back. More music next.
1: Wake up.
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2: T.I.P. Hey, Shadow, why you gotta act like that?
3: I'm saying,
2: I'm just trying to be nice to you.

0: Victoria Monet. It's called Let Me.
1: I will.
0: Let you what?
1: Yeah, I will, Victoria Monet.
0: You just saying yes. You don't even know what she's saying. Let me.
1: It don't matter. When she's saying like that, it don't matter what she's asking. Let me have your Cash App ID. Okay. Let me have your Zelle. Okay. Whatever you want, Victoria Monet. When you're singing and sounding like that, okay.
0: All right. Well, let me talk right now.
1: Yes, ma'am.
0: Oh, you going to let me, too?
1: Mm-hmm.
0: Okay. Once in a lifetime, you know about this. The Queens, Gladys Knight, Chaka Khan, Patti LaBelle. They will be here in a minute. Stephanie Mills, Spectrum Center, May 30th. Are you going to that?
1: If you're going with me. If it's going to be date night. Huh? I need somebody to two-step with.
0: And we can do
1: What's
0: that.
1: What's happening?
0: Now I can two-step.
1: You can two-step now.
0: Oh, yeah. I can two-step with the best of them. Now, you start talking about the other step.
1: I can't do it. I don't have enough rhythm for that.
0: What, two-stepping?
1: No, I can do the two-step, but anything other than that, though, I'm embarrassed myself. I dance like a drunk white woman.
0: Oh, my gosh. You're too tall not to be able to know how to dance.
1: I know. I hate it. I hate it so
0: much. You literally don't know how to dance.
1: No, I have no rhythm.
0: Oh, wow.
1: It's bad.
0: That is bad, honey. Let me teach you some rhythm. How about that?
1: I don't like the way you're clutching your pearls. Why are you clutching your pearls?
0: You're listening to me.
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1: Up and down.
0: Oh, maybe, down. Maybe not. Maybe not.
1: Mommy,
0: perhaps not. 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
1: B-Dot's here.
0: Yes, honey. Okay, they're getting ready in Salisbury, honey. At Cheerwine Festival.
1: What goes down at the Cheerwine Festival? All you can drink Cheerwine?
0: Well, I'm sure some will be doing that.
1: Yes, sir.
0: So, yeah, it was started. I'm trying to remember when Cheerwine was
1: founded?
0: Created, like 1917. It was something crazy. Mm. So, anyway, they're celebrating that, and it's made in Salisbury.
1: Yeah, I knew that.
0: And they have music and food and fun. It's a festival.
1: Really?
0: Mm-hmm.
1: But do they do different treats and stuff with Cheerwine, or is it just Cheerwine is like the name of the festival?
0: Yeah, the name of the festival.
1: So, they don't do deep fried Cheerwine covered Oreos and stuff.
0: Oh my God. If you keep talking about it, maybe they'll come up with that next year.
1: They should.
0: I know. Mm. But anyway, that's going on right now. Right now, also, the V1019 newsletter.
1: Mm-hmm.
0: Do you have it yet? Have you signed up?
1: Mm-hmm.
0: You have?
1: No. Oh, I was just agreeing with you in that moment.
0: You can win a $200 Uber Eats gift card too when you sign up. Possibly.
1: I don't think we can participate because we work here.
0: Yeah, you're right. You probably can't.
1: I'm going to try.
0: I believe you.
1: Because I'm part time, so.
0: You Hello. Still work here.
1: But I don't get no benefits.
0: Oh, my God.
1: So the benefit I might get is that $200 Uber Eats gift card. Amen?
0: You got the benefit of pushing this button so we can go to break.
1: Okay.
0: Thank you. Push it.
1: Button.
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0: I like the song. Chris Brown, Leon Thomas. It's called Fallen. That's cute. Actually, it's nice. You are listening to V1.9, your favorite throwbacks. Today's R&B, JD.
1: B-Dot's here.
0: Yes, honey. All right, so you got some birthdays over there?
1: I have a birthday.
0: What's that?
1: A birthday. I'm going to do some trivia. You got to guess who it is, okay?
0: Okay.
1: All right, before she got to famous, she was a Jehovah's Witness, okay? Yeah, she was born, of course, today, 1966. She turns 59. She's a Taurus, of course. She was born in Gary, Indiana. She was raised with nine.
0: Janet's birthday ain't today, is it?
1: Yes, man.
0: Danita's birthday today.
1: Her name, Danita.
0: Yeah.
1: Danita Joe.
0: Yeah.
1: Oh.
0: You learn something new every day,
1: I
0: right?
1: I like calling her Miss Jackson.
0: I know if you're nasty.
1: Yeah, hello.
0: Come on.
1: I love her.
0: Well, happy birthday, girl.
1: Mm-hmm.
0: She looks good, too.
1: Yes, she does, man. Okay. I didn't know she was married like three times. And she dated Jermaine Dupri. Oh, that was crazy.
0: Man. You know, he said he messed it up because he ended up cheating on him.
1: He definitely messed it up if he cheated on Janet Jackson.
0: Yeah, that's crazy, right?
1: I mean,
0: I don't know why y'all do that. Anyway, y'all, we got Tamia and Kim up next.
1: The hell was that, y'all?
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0: now.
1: I'm trying to remember which one of the group members total singing that part right there. Is it Keisha?
0: Girl,
1: I know you don't know. Do you even know Total?
0: I definitely know Total. I love Total, SWV, all that. I love Nike's R&B. I love this guy right here.
1: Who is he?
0: Carl Thomas. In the middle.
1: Hey, hey, hey. Let's let him do it.
0: With the turtleneck on.
1: Hey.
0: God, the

0: It's JD.
1: B-Dot's here.
0: Yes, he is. Mm-hmm. Oh, my goodness. So, listen, the queens are going to be here, too.
1: Mm-hmm.
0: May 30th. Gladys Knight, Chaka Khan, Pat LaBelle, Stephanie Mills, in case you don't know.
1: Mm-hmm.
0: And I'm sure you know by now.
1: Mm-hmm.
0: And you can win tickets on the website.
1: Absolutely.
2: Mm-hmm.
0: So we're going to do a little exercise in a minute.
1: Who?
0: Me and you.
1: No, we're not.
0: B-Dot, yes. B-Dot says he cannot dance.
1: I cannot.
0: How tall are you?
1: 6'2".
0: That makes no sense. Okay? I'm just telling you, just in my brain, I cannot logically see how you can be 6'2". And not have any rhythm to dance.
1: I dispel many black misconceptions. I cannot dance and I'm not athletic.
0: And what else don't you have?
1: Oh, no. Nah. I'm a size 12 shoe.
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0: El Mean is his name. Mm-hmm. You are listening to V1.9, your favorite throwbacks. Today's R&B is JD.
1: B-Dot's here.
0: Yes, he is, honey.
1: What's happening?
0: Get ready for a night of comedy and culture and celebrity.
1: Why are you saying it like that?
0: Anyway, I don't know why.
1: Are you working on your reads for the BET Awards?
0: I am not. Okay. And I wouldn't read like that.
1: Okay.
0: I would just read like I'm talking.
1: That's how you should read.
0: Thank you, coach. Anyway, get ready for this, right? It's the official Beat the Golf Guy Charity Weekend. It's a comedy show. Sunday, June 14th at Event Masters in Charlotte.
1: Woohoo. Just shrug your shoulders. Just
0: the golf, the golf guy.
1: The golf guy. All right.
0: Yeah, and other golfers. Now, are you into golf?
1: Absolutely not.
0: Okay.
1: No.
0: It's not for everybody.
1: No.
0: But you got to be focused.
1: I like
0: you
1: going to Top Golf.
0: Disciplined. No.
1: Now, Top Golf, I like going.
0: That is an insult to anybody who's a golfer.
1: Really?
0: Yes. Top Golf?
1: Is putt putt?
0: Basically. But more expensive. But anyway, your chance to win some tickets, though, to the official Beat the Guy Golf Charity Weekend comedy show. I'm going to be hosting their mimosa party.
1: Of course you are. Of course you are.
0: And that's going to be, I think, on the 15th.
1: All the parties they got and the mimosa one is the one.
0: Yeah, the mimosa one. Yeah. Anyway, go to the website to find out more about it, V1019.com. Stick around. We got more music for you right here on V.
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18: Plantain. You could say it.
17: Plantains. Early said plantains.
18: Or you could say plantains. It's written out both ways. Okay?
19: How did Jamaican people say it? That's who we need
17: plantains.
19: To ask.
17: Plantains.
19: Find out what the black people are saying. Tell us how to pronounce them bananas that you fry.
20: Steve, this is Deandra. It's plantain. Thank you.
19: So it's plantain.
18: Yeah, like plantain. I said initially.
19: Oh,
18: thank
19: like
18: you.
19: You're planting something in the backyard.
17: Yeah, plantain.
18: No.
19: That's it.
18: Planting is what you're talking about.
17: You're not
18: you're
17: using
18: talking about planting.
17: Just saying
19: Shirley,
17: planting.
19: What is it? We planting something in the garden tomorrow.
18: That's planting with the G at the end.
19: You know how many farmers have been up my granddad's head? Hey, man, what you planting this year?
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1: P-Dot's here.
0: Yes, he is.
1: Jamie Foxx got a baby on the way.
0: Another one?
1: Yeah, him and his girlfriend now. I didn't even know he was dating that white lady.
0: Well, I thought he broke up with the white one.
1: Well, he's with a white lady, and they just announced that she's pregnant. Well, she's pregnant. She's expecting.
0: Is it the same one from before, though? Because he broke up with her.
1: I'm not keeping up with how many white
0: women. Well, you know he's
1: Jamie
0: having
1: Foxx
0: a baby.
1: Dates. I do know that because it just popped up on the Shade Room feed. But I'm not keeping a tally of how many white women he's dating.
0: Well, I think this is the second one.
1: Is
0: he left us the other one. Mm-hmm. He was done with her.
1: He kept that on the load on him.
0: It's crazy, right?
1: Because, I mean, like, you when you think of Jamie Foxx, for some reason, I just would assume he would just be with a black woman.
0: Yes.
1: You know what I'm saying? Like.
0: Yes.
1: I think I was caught aback seeing that he was.
0: Caught aback.
1: Yeah.
0: Well, how you think we as black women feel?
1: Are y'all upset?
0: We were caught aback, too.
1: And we were praying for Jamie when Jamie was on his deathbed right there.
0: And everybody's grandma was praying for him. And we still should pray for him.
1: Absolutely. Pray for everybody. But I'm just saying.
0: I was just slightly surprised, too.
1: I was surprised.
0: But love is love.
1: I ain't judging the love.
0: I know. Wish him well. All right, y'all. A $200 Uber Eats gift card can be yours if you sign up for our V newsletter. 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
1: B Dot here.
0: Yes, honey. Kevin Ross.
2: Mm-hmm.
0: I like this song too.
2: Mm-hmm.
0: Very nice. All right, so listen. The queens are coming. You already know that, right?
1: Yes.
0: Who are they?
1: Shaka Khan.
0: Mm-hmm.
1: Stephanie Mills.
0: Mm-hmm.
1: Corinne Steffens.
0: What? Why would you say that? Don't. Why would you say her?
1: I'm just throwing names out.
0: You are, clearly. And what are you thinking about?
1: Corinne Steffens.
0: Excuse me, everybody.
1: Okay, Stephanie Mills, Shaka Khan.
0: Excuse me, everybody.
1: Patti LaBelle.
0: Thank you.
1: Aretha Franklin.
0: We interrupt this broadcast.
1: Is that it? Was those the four? Was that right?
0: Say it one more time.
1: Okay. Stephanie Mills,
0: mm-hmm.
1: Shaka Khan,
0: mm-hmm.
1: Aretha Franklin.
0: No, baby.
1: Patti LaBelle. Aretha Franklin.
0: Never mind. Gladys Knight, Shaka Khan, Patti LaBelle, Stephanie Mills. May 30th, get your tickets, Spectrum Center. Let's get out of this break. I don't know what you're talking about.
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0: Today is National Barbecue Day.
1: And the best barbecue come from the 336. It's not even like that. Lexington.
0: Okay.
1: Yeah. Big 336 rapper in here. What's happening?
0: Hey, we're talking all over. Okay.
1: Big 336 rapper.

0: 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It's JD.
1: B-Dot's here.
0: It's one of my favorite songs now by Bruno Mars. Risk It All.
1: Could have heard it live with me from the suite.
0: Here we go.
1: But
0: decided. Are you going to let that go back?
1: Nah, babe, never. Going to definitely make sure, especially when you talk about how much you enjoy Bruno Mars, and I had a sweet ticket.
0: You didn't know you had sweet tickets. First of all, let's back up.
1: Huh?
0: You didn't know you had sweet tickets until you got there.
1: See, that was the test. That was the test that you failed right there.
0: I failed it then.
1: See, because you thought we were just going to be in the nosebleeds.
0: I wasn't going.
1: If you sat in the nosebleeds.
0: Absolutely.
1: Exactly.
0: How do you know I don't get nauseous and dizzy in the nosebleeds? Like, it doesn't agree with my system.
1: Mine either. That's why I was in the suites. But the test
0: at
1: was
0: the last minute.
1: If you would take me at my worst so that you could experience
0: my
1: best.
0: Okay.
1: And you failed.
0: Okay, Jesus. Thank you. Lil Duval and Shy, they're up next. You're listening to me.
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Charlotte. 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

0: another line dance to learn. It's called Giddy Up.
1: Your damn law.
0: Cupid. Oh, my gosh. So you ain't gonna try, right?
1: No,
0: at
1: I'm
0: this
1: not.
0: Point.
1: No.
0: Oh, my gosh.
1: Nope.
0: I think you could do it.
1: The basics. Give me the electric slide. Give me a good wobble. Give me a good Macarena.
0: And then you're done. Not the Tamia dance.
1: Hell no.
0: Oh, my gosh.
1: Too much leg over leg for me, sis.
0: That's just, I thought you, that's what you like. never mind. What After happened? 7 and Coco Jones, they're up next, y'all, right here on B.
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0: That's Shaggy and Robin Thicke. Oh, that's nice.
1: Shaggy from Scooby-Doo?
0: No, Crate.
1: Oh. Mr. Lava Lava.
0: There you go. You're listening to V49, your favorite throwbacks. Today's R&B. It's JD.
1: V-Dot's here.
0: It's Crazy Guy. Today is National Mimosa Day, honey. Yes, honey.
1: You love a mimosa.
0: I love me a good mimosa.
1: What's your favorite flavor?
0: I like to make mine like a peach Bellini. Put some peach puree in it.
1: Mm-hmm.
0: That's it. I'm good. Got one in the car right now.
1: What's the difference between a mimosa and a margarita? Which one have the sugar on the rim?
0: That's the margarita.
1: Yeah, I like them.
0: Them. Mm-hmm. Cause you can do sugar or salt.
1: Yeah, I prefer sugar on the rim.
0: I bet you do.
1: What?
0: Nothing. We got more music coming up.
1: Locked on.
0: Yeah.
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0: Yeah, it is.
1: You're listening to V49, your favorite throwback. Today's R&B. JD.
0: B-Dot's here.
1: Yes, honey. We about to be out of here. How about
0: that? Home.
1: Okay. What you doing the rest of the day?
0: I'm going to chill, man. I'm about to go and do my show on Power from 4 to 9, be in the dot spot. But then tomorrow, I'm going to get some church. And then I got to go to my alumni chapter meeting in Salisbury.
1: Oh, okay. Oh. When people ask you that, a lot of times they don't really want to know everything you're doing.
0: Oh.
1: Just maybe one thing.
0: Okay.
1: And then not even all of that.
0: I'm about to go be on Power.
1: Okay. Oh, my gosh. I'm about to be out.
0: What are you about to do? You better try to get to that cheer wine festival.
1: I'm getting the cheer wine festival. Give me a cheer wine, honey. I like mine frozen, though.
0: Mm.
1: Like, you know what I mean? Like a slushy, a slurpy, whatever.
0: Yes. Mm-hmm. Yeah, I knew you would like a slurpy. Yeah, that checks.
1: Don't do it.
0: That definitely tracks.
1: Here we go. And I'm going to hang out with my Aggies, too, because we just finished up the Aggie Rides fundraiser.
0: Really?
1: All these different cars ride. You just see them riding through and they register to participate. Hmm. We use those dollars to make sure kids get to school.
0: Scholarship dollars.
1: Love
0: that for y'all.
1: Raising scholars. Love dollars that. For scholars.
0: Big shout out to the Aggies.
1: Yeah, it's all the Aggie, right?
0: Doing something besides just being Aggie.
1: And that's enough a lot of times.
0: It's too much, actually. Most of the time.
1: You just can't handle it. It's okay. All right, see you later, babe.
0: Bye, sis.
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0: 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All my life on V101.9. It's that Saturday show.
1: What's up?
0: Tanae's in the building with me.
1: Of course.
0: And it's a vibe.
1: It's definitely a vibe. And it's cold. It's cold in here.
0: It's cold?
1: It's 90 degrees outside and it's 30 in here.
0: You got to choose.
1: That's what I'm telling you.
0: What you rather be? Hot in here?
1: Hot.
0: Not in here. That's when the smells start coming in.
1: That's going to happen anyway.
0: Back to my places, man.

0: Elijah Connor, More Than Friends, or if you want to win, I'm playing your favorite Thug Exit. And today's R&B B-Notes hanging out with you. Today is that Saturday show.
1: That Saturday show.
0: What's going on with you?
1: I finally did it.
0: What you do?
1: I finally did it. I went to see Michael. Now we can talk about it.
0: We're going
1: to
0: talk all about that. Because I don't believe in spoilers.
1: Yeah. Oh, really?
0: Spoilers.
1: Oh, no? It was good. It was good.
0: Yeah, it was dope. We're gonna talk about it. I also got some other opinions from some other folks about it as well. And we got some.

0: talk about. We're also going to talk about somebody was surprised over the week. This celebrity was surprised. He did not know what was going on. I thought this was a dope gesture.
1: Mm-hmm.
0: Jamie Foxx got some stuff going on. Michael B. Jordan got some stuff going on. Alicia Keys got some stuff. We're going to talk about all that stuff. So it's that Saturday show with B-Nose and Tanae.
1: Yes.
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0: Q Parker, put it on V101.9, playing your favorite throwbacks. And today's R&B is that Saturday show with B-Notes. And today we in here.
1: We in the building.
0: We got our cameras are rolling. Y'all can see the show after we get done. We post the show on YouTube so y'all can see the background and what we do.
1: The behind the scenes is where the magic happens. Yeah. A lot of people don't see that part. So
0: you get a chance.
1: Right?
0: Today, what we got going on?
1: So this is some dope news. The University of Chicago is actually going to cover the housing, meals, fees, all of that for students with families earning less than $125 a year. I believe that obviously is combined, but I thought that was super, super dope.
0: Yeah.
1: You know, it's like, it's an initiative. It's going through their undergrad financial aid program, obviously. But how good is that to know, like, hey, you know, I can still go to college, even though I think that's a decent income for a household. I just think that that's a good opportunity for students.
0: That's dope.
1: That is very dope.
0: That's dope. That's dope. Yes. Because those be some of the things that we have to worry about as students.
1: Yep.
0: So that for them not to have to worry about that, that's too, that's cool. That's cool.
1: It is.
0: Stick around. We got some more music after the commercial breaks. It's V.
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0: thing you think the banks and today's R&B celebrity roast. We're going to talk about it with Kevin Hart.
1: Woo.
0: And they got some stuff to get off her chest.
1: I sure do.
0: She's upset.
1: I am.
0: So here she go. 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
1: What's going on? 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
2: 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It's your boy Akon.
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0: comedy shows, B-Dopes, Tenay, we hanging out with you. We got to roast some things that happened, some things that Tenay did not agree with. What you didn't agree with, Tenay?
1: So this is the thing, right? I had to take a step back because I said, okay, I'm not a comedian. So sometimes I'm like, let me try and tap into the mind of a comedian. I listened to Burpee. He had a side. It was like 10 different comedians that came on. And believe it or not, all of them pretty much said, this is a roast. This is how a roast goes. But this is where I have the problem, right?
0: Mm-hmm.
1: I get that 100%. I've watched roasts before. That's not my first roast.
0: Right.
1: Right? So I get the whole, like, disrespectful and you come for their neck. But I felt like that was an opportunity for them to disrespect us and call it funny and call it comedy. You know what I'm saying? Look at the writers. Y'all just go do your research yourself to see what the writers were behind the scenes.
2: Mm-hmm.
1: And then think about it this way, too. Just what I said, there were writers who wrote this. Those weren't in those people's jokes. Those writers wrote those jokes. So to me, that was, again, an opportunity for them to be disrespectful and to be racist and then call it, oh, we're the writers of it. Because one specific joke, the George Floyd, he's nowhere in the room. Roasts are about that person. Like they said, this was a Kevin Hart roast. You roast the people in the room. You roast the people that are connected to those people. George Floyd wasn't either. He wasn't in the room, and he's not connected to anybody in that room.
0: Right.
1: So that, again, I just felt like Kevin Hart probably should have, like, dismissed that joke or said, hey, we're not going to run that joke or something. I do feel like out of all of the other jokes, he at least should have took that one out.
0: Mm.
1: You know what I mean? I don't know. What's your opinion?
0: No, it's a roast, and that's just what it is. I think us as consumers, the people who are watching it, we get emotionally involved in what comedians say when we don't even live that life. It is an unfortunate event of what happened to George Floyd.

0: And it is unfortunate that he had that joke in there, but it's comedy, and like I said, it is a bad joke, but
1: do you think that, again, I get the other jokes, but do you think that particular joke should have been in there?
0: The goal for comedians is to push the envelope. And that's how you push the envelope. That's what you're supposed to do in a roast.
1: But I thought a roast was for somebody specific.
0: A roast is a roast. There's no hose bars on a roast. What's being said is what's being said. But it's in that moment. It's not something they're living and they're continuing to do.
1: I mean, if you actually go back though and listen to the roast, everything was tied to somebody in that room other than that one joke.
0: Yeah.
1: So again, I get it, but I just felt like that was just so disrespectful to the family. Like, you know what I'm saying? You got to remember it's other people tied to it that. Is. You know it what is. I mean? So
0: definitely. And that joke was by Tony Hitchcliffe for the people that are listening. Mm-hmm. If you want to go back and listen to it. Stick around. We got some more music after the commercial breaks. It's V.
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0: Today's R&B right now is the question of the day for today. And for the people that's listening right now, you can always go back and listen to our podcast after the show. So we'll post everything so you can see what goes on behind the scene, because this is the question of the day for today. So sick and tired of you women bothering the thermostat when your temperature, when your body temperature can't take it. If the house is hot, you don't gotta turn on the air. Turn a fan on. If it's cold, put some clothes on. Why do I have to change the thermostat based on how you feel?
1: Well, you know what? I'm glad you asked. When I think of a house and a home, I think of comfortability. Okay? That means that if I am hot or if I'm cold, I'm not about to put a jacket on in the house. I'm not about to put
0: socks
1: in the
0: on.
1: House, yeah. Meaning where I'm supposed to be comfortable. Heck, no, I'm about to turn that heat on so I can rub my feet together and be comfortable.
0: And start a fire.
1: Listen, the house is where you're supposed to be comfortable, period. Okay? So, no, I'm not putting on no jacket. I'm not putting on no extra socks. I'm not... Heck no.
0: All jokes aside, I do that. I ain't gonna even hold you. only in the winter, though.
1: In the house.
0: I turn the heat on, and I keep the heat on all day. But not in the summer. I do not turn no heat on in the summer.
1: Yeah.
0: And some people do that.
1: Yeah. Every now and then.
0: That's crazy. Listen. Yeah.
1: I gotta be comfortable.
0: Fellas, if you're listening, don't let her turn that heat on in the summer. I don't care what she feels like.
1: We know who run it.
0: Put some clothes on. Tell us your thoughts. Hit us up on the Today Show or B-No-Zero. All right? It's V.
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0: Netflix series about him being a father to all 137 of his children.
1: Right.
0: It's gonna be dope. We're gonna it's already out now. I haven't seen it, but we're gonna talk about it coming up. Jasmine Sullivan, pick up your feelings. It's V101.9.

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0: your favorite throwbacks, and today is R&B on this good Saturday. B Notes hanging out with you today. My guy, and I had a chance to meet Nick. Man, Nick is super dope. Nick is a super dope, down to earth person. He don't even act like what he's been through.
1: I think I've been in the same room. You know his brother. I'm kind of cool with his brother. His brother lives here. One of his brothers lives
0: here. Yeah, I remember you telling me that. He has a Netflix special that just released on the 13th about him and his 12 kids. Fatherhood.
1: Do we want to really see that, though?
0: I do. You want to see how he juggled that. I want it to be a real... I hope it's a real documentary of his day-to-day life.
1: And it ain't. So, if... So, you know, I've been in this realm forever, right? When it comes to the media and reality stuff, it's not a real thing. So what they call it is filming day. So, for example, they may say Saturday we're filming. So, of course, on Saturday, he's going to probably go be with it. You get what I'm saying?
0: But I think he's really like that, though.
1: I don't know. It's always hard because you can't really tell because they have filming days. So they know on these days we're filming. That's why a lot of times when you see them talk, they say, well, outside of filming, this is what... Because there are strategic ways around...
0: But I also think that they have to incorporate that lifestyle into what they do anyway, because people are always going to film them. People are always going to take pictures of them when they go out. It's like a...

0: sports team. You got practice day and you play a certain day away when the game comes. So nice. I think
1: we'll see though.
0: What I'm reading about it, it is a day in the life, and it's a real thing. I want to see how Nick is as father of 13.
1: And said he want more. You heard that?
0: He said it's a possibility he might have a 13th. Ooh. Is this a new baby mama or is it one of a previous one?
1: Right. Speaking of baby mamas, we gonna talk about Jamie when we get back.
0: Jamie do got a baby.
1: We're going to talk about it, though.
0: All right, stick around. We got some more music after the commercial breaks. It's V.
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0: playing your favorite throwbacks and today's R&B tonight. Now, Jamie's my guy.
1: Hold on.
0: Jamie's my guy. I know he got a new baby. I know what he said in his special, that he was done with the Caucasian people.
1: In public.
0: and now he has another baby on the way.
1: Number three, Trace. This is my thing, though. People can live their life how they want. Right. Obviously, you know, love is love.
0: Love is love.
1: But I guess I always kind of figure, why is he always in secret with his, though? He even said
0: You're
1: it.
0: Supposed to be. Tonight's the best way to be is to be in secret with your
1: I think
0: life.
1: Jamie be doing that on purpose, though, because he don't want that backlash that he's already getting on the internet.
0: Well, of course you don't want the backlash, because we know that black folks gonna give Jamie that backlash anyway, because he's so pro-black. And he got this baby on, this biracial baby on the way.
1: And is.
0: But love is love, right?
1: Love is love, but, you know.
0: Y'all gotta make up y'all mind, black women. You want us to be, love is love or what?
1: Love is love, but love is love.
0: Jamie Foxx is expected to have another baby with his girlfriend, yes. Alicia. How you pronounce this? Huckstep.
1: I don't know.
0: Huckstep.
1: Look pretty basic, but you know, who am I?
0: I'm happy for Jamie.
1: And no, that's amazing. Congrats, Jamie.
0: Shout out to Jamie Foxx. I know the sisters gonna hate you. And it's nothing. You can't even put out another special now until that baby is at least 18.
1: Right. Because so Jamie lied to him.
0: Right. Stick around. We got some more music after the commercial breaks. It's V.
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0: 101.9, playing your favorite throwbacks and today's R&B. We got to get today's thoughts on Michael coming up. That's what we're talking about, right? Michael, right?
1: Michael.
0: Talking about Michael coming up. Here's Jodeci. Come and talk to me. 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

0: I'm playing Get Back the Throwbacks, and today's R&B to name finally went to go see Michael.
1: She thought about it.
2: It was amazing. It was magnificent. Uh-huh. It was incredible. Like, the acting was great. I think the storyline was great. And that ending scene, I don't know if you've seen it, but that ending scene, I really was like, oh my gosh, that is Michael. That is really Michael.
1: The crazy thing is, what a lot of people don't know is the same ending scene in Michael was the same tour that they did in Jackson 5 and American Dream, how they mm-hmm. ended the movie, which was phenomenal, by the way.
2: Yes.
1: If you had to choose between the two based on acting, continuity, which one had the better, which one was the better version?
2: I'll be honest, I need to go back and watch that the other one that came out years, uh-huh. years ago. I need to go back and watch that one. But I did like this one. I really did.
1: Oh, it was fire.
2: I really did.
1: Part two is coming out in August, I think. And it's going to be super dope. We also had a chance to catch up with

0: Chance the Rapper, and this is what Chance the Rapper said about the Michael movie.
1: 90s version was better.
2: By far. I was literally finna say the same thing. Y'all wanna give Coleman Domingo, who's an amazing actor, too many flowers for his joke. What about Lawrence Hilton Jacobs?
1: Lawrence Hilton Jacobs.
2: What about Lawrence Hilton Jacobs?
1: What about Wally Draper's performance?
2: You feel me? That's who. That's the real Mike. That's my Mike right there.
3: Stop playing. All right.
2: It's either him or Jason Weaver.
0: And that's what he said. Let me know, what was your favorite one? Based on screenwriting, continuity, and characters. I know the Michaels were different people that's listening. I know one was focused on the family and one was focused on Michael. I know that. But they both had influences from both movies on them. So let me know what you thought. Y'all stop. Oh, now everybody a screenwriter now.
4: Yeah.
0: Everybody's a producer and a director now.
4: Yep.
0: Please. More music after the commercial breaks is me.
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0: tone, just me and you on V101.9 playing your favorite throwbacks and today's R&B. Today, what a lot of people don't know about this Tony Tone, just me and you, is that in an interview, he said when he wrote this song, he was telling the girls not to worry about New Edition. Mm. He said, don't worry about Bobby, don't worry about Johnny, and don't worry about them, baby, just me and you. A lot of people don't know.
1: I heard that perspective.
0: Yeah. Go listen to Raphael Sadiq talk about that interview, because it stunned me. I've been listening to the, I thought he was saying, don't worry about this, don't worry about that, don't. No, he was talking about New Edition. Don't worry about Bobby.
1: Oh, gosh, that's
0: crazy.
1: Don't
0: worry about Johnny. Don't worry about them, baby. So next time when y'all listen to that song.
1: Oh, yeah. I'm going to have to play it in the car.
0: Listen to it. And he say their name. And I bet you can't even think about when he said their name in the movie. I mean, in the song. But that's what he's talking about.
1: That's crazy.
0: Got you, didn't I?
1: Yeah, you did.
0: Got you.
1: You did.
0: In my ass listen, I got you. Stick around. What music is after the commercial breaks? It's me.
2: 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We must bring awareness to the vital role mental health plays in our overall health and well-being.
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